0: agency, essentially. So it's I think it's good for those teams. I used to always say this, Stu. College football has the best regular season, but the worst postseason. And I said that my entire life until 2 years ago when we had a 12-team tournament, essentially. Now, if it goes to 24, do I still say college football has the best regular season? Or am I three-loss teams, a four-loss Big Ten or SEC team might squeak in to a 24-team playoff? I just see it right now. Oh, that 8-4 SEC team needs to be in over the 12-1 group of six team and all that stuff. I don't know. You know, I don't think we'll still have the greatest regular season. Maybe we still will, but the 24-team tournament, that's a lot of brackets. That's a big Selection Sunday show. I work in a college football town mainly, so we talk college football more than any other sport. And for this, like, of course we're going to be talking. There's more bids, more conversations, but Stuart, I'm gonna wait on that if it's going to be, that you said the B word, better.
1: Yeah, and maybe it gets you more interested in the 9-3 Missouri against the 9-3 Vanderbilt in, you know, mid-November. Maybe that is more interesting, but I agree, like, in terms of, like, oh, this team has to win every game or go 11-1. That's out the window for the big boys.
0: Now, the big boys don't have to do it anymore. You're going to be able to get in that tournament with three, sometimes four losses, mainly three. You might have to go on the road. That's fine, but you'll still get in 2-4-2 with Stu. If you want a line, call our boy Mondo, 310-840-4910. Your NFL team has a rookie NFL head coach. How do you feel about it? Of the six rookies, who feels best?
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0: with Johnny Ballgame.
1: Appreciate you guys all night long. We'll go till, what, 6 a.m. Eastern time? So appreciate you guys. I did want to get to the text line, 310-840-4910, and ask you about, I guess, out-of-date team names in sports. Outdated team names in sports. Archaic team names in sports. Team names in sports that don't even really make sense in whatever society we live in now. Like the New York team, right? The Knicks. A Knickerbocker? That's a pant. And they called them the Knickerbockers because they pulled their pants a certain way when they played basketball, like in peach baskets, before it even had a hole in the bottom, the basket. The Knicks. I'd be like, what was with the, what's your name? Oh, we're the LA Trousers. You know, we're the Chicago Capris. Not saying they should change it. It's gone too far and the Knicks are cool. Just if you're ever wondering, like, what is a Nick? It's a pant. Text me right now. What's the most outdated team name in sports? We'll be back. Ball game.
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21: You know, one of the weirder things I've seen on social media lately is parents feeding their babies butter, like whole sticks of butter. They swear that it helps them feel fuller after meals and get a good night's sleep, among other things. There's actually something to this. You know, butter is full of fat, which a rapidly growing infant needs, but eating butter all the time results in, quote, boxing out other important nutrients they need as well. Spokesperson for the Academy of Nutrition and Dietetics told us she recommends half a teaspoon to a teaspoon melted and then added to a puree. Or as they get older, you can drizzle oil or melted butter over cooked vegetables, she told us. We never say just give butter by itself, and it's not the only source of fat.

0: she would recommend. Avocados, hummus, fish, they are great sources of fat as well, and also great foods to introduce. I'm Dr. Sanjay Gupta, helping you live a better life.
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0: got done with the Steph Curry Dubs dynasty, and you want more parity in the NBA, and I mean, you're forecasting ahead, and when the heck is Oklahoma City going to be bad? When the heck is Oklahoma City's roster not going to be one of the best in the league? I don't know. They are stacked. They got two firsts in this draft. Do you think there will be Thunder fatigue? Look, if they go 16-0, that's not going to be good. All night long. Like I said earlier, Lionel Richie, if you're listening, this one's for you tonight. Johnny Ball Game, we're going to turn it right around. Come right back. Love it. Good music tonight. Westwood One Sports Night.
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13: You know, it's interesting. For such a long time, I think people thought about diseases as something that mostly happened later in life. Just in recent years, however, we as a society have really begun to think about preventing certain ailments much, much earlier. Case in point, new study out of Northwestern University School of Medicine found the mid-30s are a major turning point for men's heart health. For women, about a decade later. But for the men, this is the time when you really need to be thinking about your heart health seriously. At a bare minimum, start seeing a primary care doctor once a year just to get your blood pressure and cholesterol checked. You can also look up and then do your best to follow what is known as the American Heart Association's Life's Essential Eight. These are things everyone can do to decrease the risk of heart disease. I'm Dr. Sanjay Gupta, helping you live a better life.
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3: It appears by its own numbers, the U.S. government seems insolvent. It's reported that the Treasury shows about $6 trillion in assets and over $47 trillion in liabilities. Add it all up, and it looks like the U.S. owes more than $130 trillion it doesn't have. If that were a family, they'd earn $52,000 a year, spend $7,000.

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8: If you're someone who isn't super active, just thinking about the amount of exercise you're supposed to get every week can feel daunting. 75 minutes of vigorous exercise, 150 minutes of moderate intensity exercise. It's a lot. But I have some good news for you in the form of a recent study out of Norway. Researchers found that for most sedentary people, getting just 5 more minutes of meaningful movement a day had a statistically significant impact on their expected lifespan. So did reducing the amount of time they sat every day by just 30 minutes. That's not to say that this bare minimum is what you should aspire to, but I think it's a good reminder that doing something is always better than doing nothing. The point is, just get started. Work just a little bit more movement into your daily routine, and don't even think of it as exercise. I'm Dr. Sanjay Gupta, helping you live a better life.
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5: What are the chances you are listening to this while drinking a nice hot cup of coffee? If so, don't let me stop you. For years, we've been reporting on the health benefits of coffee, and that's not going to stop today. A new study, this one out of Harvard School of Public Health, found that coffee and tea could help lower your risk of developing dementia. People who enjoyed 1 to 3 caffeinated cups a day saw the biggest impact. In addition to the caffeine, coffee contains hundreds of bioactive compounds that can influence inflammation, glucose metabolism, vascular function, and oxidative stress. It's also possible coffee drinkers might be doing other things that keep them healthy. Eating a more balanced diet, getting plenty of exercise, sleep, not smoking, or drinking too much alcohol. And finally, staying socially active. I'm Dr. Sanjay Gupta, helping you live a better life.
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0: Westwood One Sports app. Curtis Poindexter runs the board, and Addie Bates produces. Good morning, everybody. I am Drake Toll from the Savannah Bananas organization and Locked On Big 12. You know, I had a really good kind of touch yourself moment of clarity this weekend. Somebody asked me, they were like, hey,
1: Big Gooner,
0: you grew up an Arkansas Razorback fan. Yeah, I grew up an Arkansas Razorback fan, Valonia, Arkansas. Like, man, well, so how do you cover every team? Because obviously the Hogs would be your favorite. You love the Hogs, right? Hogs looking good tonight. It's like, yeah. Like, so you hate Texas? Not really. Oh, so you hate Ole Miss? No. LSU? No. Well, you went to Baylor, so you must hate A&M. Mm-mm. And they're like, well, how do you cover all those teams? I think at some point in adulthood, I grew up and realized there are good people in every fan base. There are good people.

0: he can't believe it. And sometimes the individual makes the play, and this time it's Lane Hutson. Realizing he's got a man without a stick that can't get the poke check in, Greenway goes flying by, takes the goaltender to one side. Not even an easy tap in like the one.
1: Cole Caulfield on the power play. Again, final score of 6-2 in that one in the National Basketball Association last night. You like this little whip around we're doing? Come on. The lottery was a disaster for the Indiana Pacers, because remember, the Pacers was like, hey, whoa. We're going to tank this year, and then we're going to add with Tyrese Halliburton a really good player. Yeah. We'll go get the number one overall pick. We'll go get A.J. DeBonsa. We'll go get, you know, screw it. We'll go get A.J. DeBonsa or Darren Peterson or Cameron Boozer. And instead, Biggest Losers, they don't have a lottery pick at all, because they kept dropping and dropping and dropping and dropped far enough that their pick got just off to somebody else not named the Indiana Pacers. So instead, now drafting at 5, the L.A. Clippers, who were a massive winner of the lottery yesterday, in your face to Indiana. And God bless, just... A gross, stupid, silly moment for Pacers fans when their president said, hey, sorry for tanking, in a tweet. Now, it's not a direct quote, paraphrasing, but synonyms would put together, if you reworked this sentence, sorry for tanking, my bad, we tried and it didn't work. Oops. And now Pacers fans wasted an entire season of their fandom in 2025-26. But as the games themselves, and again, I haven't seen you since Friday morning. The Knicks over the 76ers, 108-94, holding the Sixers to 18 points the fourth quarter. That was back on Friday, May 8th. The Spurs over the T-Wolves with Victor Wembanyama for the entire game. Didn't get ejected in that one. And San Antonio, a 7-point win, 115-108. On Saturday, that's with the Cavs. Got their get back against the Pistons and made that series a 2-1 lead for Detroit. 116-109, Cleveland on top at home. That series continues tonight in Game 4. The Thunder, 131-108 over the Lakers on Saturday. Oklahoma City leads it 3-0. They're going to sweep the Lakers. The Cavs can even the series. They're 3.5-point favorites, by the way. The Cavs are favorites tonight against Detroit. That game is in Cleveland. They can even it at 2 games apiece. Oh, and yesterday, the San Antonio Spurs versus the Timberwolves. A 114-109 win for Minnesota. And the 76ers falling to the Knicks. They get swept 144-114 blowout fashion. Story of the day. I thought that the Victor Wembanyama ejection was a little cheap. The NBC crew did as well. And we'll continue on this story over the course of the day. The NBC crew did as well. They thought the ejection should have been a flagrant one. The officials decided flagrant two, because Wembanyama, he's got the basketball, he's got, hey, high and tight. He's moving an elbow here, moving an elbow there, trying to grab an offensive board, create some space, and then, an errant elbow just clips Naz Reid in the neck. Should it be a flagrant one? Absolutely. Should Victor Wembanyama be ejected? Should the best player right now in basketball? Yeah, I said that. 39 points and 15 boards the other night. The best player in basketball right now. Should he be ejected? No. But he was anyway. And it just dilutes an NBA postseason product when you take the best player in basketball right now and just take him off the court. Because, elbow, above the shoulders, above the neck, whatever that rule is and however it's written. It reared its ugly head last night. Victor Wembanyama ejected in a Spurs fall to the T-Wolves by 5. A comeback for Minnesota, who trailed this game heading into the fourth quarter by 4 points. And won the fourth quarter 34-25 to take the victory in the game and even the series at 2-2. Coming up, our idiot of the day. And then Chris Mack joins the show to talk about Aaron Rodgers, wherever the hell he is. This is the Drake Toll Show.
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0: Addy Bates producing, Curtis Poindexter running the board, and what a pleasant surprise it is for Rockapella to make its debut on this program. Not making his debut on this program or on Westwood One Sports is Chris Mack. Chris Mack, good morning to you, my friend.
4: Good morning, Drake. I'd like to thank your esteemed production team, led by the great Miss Bates, for kneeling to my demands that Where in the World is Carmen Sandiego play me in today.
0: Matt, you don't understand. I was 13 years old in Branson, Missouri at the esteemed Silver Dollar City theme park and accidentally walked into a live performance by Rockapella, which is just an out-of-body. That was my ayahuasca trip. That was my version as a young child, was Rockapella at Silver Dollar City. I know, I hear tell from faraway lands that you have dropped an Apple AirTag, modern technology, into the back pocket of Aaron Rodgers. Can you confirm via your Find My Friends where he is right now, genuinely where he is on the planet of Earth?
4: You know for a fact, Drake, that if that sort of wireless technology and the radio frequencies associated with it got anywhere near Aaron Rodgers, he would be the first to know. He, the user of wired earbuds rather than wireless AirPods. So no, that mission was unsuccessful. I have no idea where Aaron Rodgers is. This is just a daily odyssey now. There were reports over the weekend as the Steelers were going through their rookie mini.

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4: The Warriors haven't been relevant for 3 or 4 years. The Warriors have been in the play-in, I think, 4 straight years. And I know he don't want to say it. Old people don't get healthy. Old people die. So it's over for Golden State. They had a great run. Hey, if Golden State was relevant, he wouldn't be in the studio with me.
0: Broadcasting from the man cave.
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3: Hope you had a great weekend, everybody. 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Twitter handle at dpshow. We'll have a poll question, play of the day, stat of the day, all of that forthcoming. Basketball coming up tonight. I'm not saying it will be, but it could be. LeBron's last game as a Laker. Thunder are 10.5-point favorites against the Lakers. You have the Pistons and the Cavaliers. I've got the Pistons getting 3.5 against Cleveland.

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18: A Better Life with Dr. Sanjay Gupta.
19: If you are the parent of an infant, it can be really hard to find baby foods that are truly healthy for your child. According to a new study out of UNC Chapel Hill, almost three-quarters of baby foods are ultra-processed and may contain additives that are linked to potential health problems later in life. The study's lead author said what shocked her was that the top ingredient in 71% of these baby foods wasn't a fruit or vegetable, it was one or more additives that babies' guts are not fully developed enough to be able to handle. Eating the right food at this stage of life is so important because this is when children begin developing dietary preferences for the rest of their lives. So take the extra time to look at the ingredient labels on the foods you are buying. You're going to want short lists and also ingredients that you recognize. I'm Dr. Sanjay Gupta, helping you live a better life.
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0: goes around like you're in New Japan Pro Wrestling. Wemby cost his team in Game 4. 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I'm Nick Costos.
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3: No apologies coming from this guy, Charles Barkley, Hall of Famer.
4: The Warriors haven't been relevant for 3 or 4 years. The Warriors have been in the play-in, I think, 4 straight years. And I know he don't want to say it. Old people don't get healthy. Old people die. So it's over for Golden State. They had a great run. Hey, if Golden State was relevant, he wouldn't be in the studio with me.
0: Broadcasting from the man cave.
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0: This is Dan Patrick.
3: Hour two on this Monday. Best and worst of the weekend. What you saw that you liked, you didn't like. Operator Tyler is sitting by to take your phone calls. Starting lineup, Marvin and Paulie in the front row. If you're watching on Peacock, back row, Dylan and Fritzy. We say good morning to our radio affiliates around the country as well. Basketball coming up tonight. It'll be the Pistons. They're getting 3.5 against the Cavaliers. The Thunder are 10.5-point favorites against the Lakers. And I said this last hour. I'm not saying it is, but it could be LeBron's last game with the Lakers. There's no indication that he would be leaving or retiring. LeBron strikes me as, if I have a farewell tour, let's do a documentary on it. Like, let's do something in-house. Let's control the narrative of what we're going to show, and we'll sell it to Netflix. This will be LeBron, you know, the final year. And you'll have everything that's involved with that, with his son, with his family, teammates, going from city to city. That's what it feels like for me with LeBron James. Now, I don't know if LeBron, does he try to match Steph Curry and play maybe 2 more years? Steve Kerr is coming back, and Steve Kerr said to us when we were out at the Super Bowl, hey, I'm going to coach as long as Steph is playing. Steve's coming back for 2 more years. Does that mean he got together with Steph and said, what is your goal? What is your end game? Let's go out together. Let's do 2 years here. I don't know if that conversation happened, but if I'm Steve Kerr and I'm going back, I want to know how long Steph wants to play. I also want to know what direction are we going to go in. Can we take a swing for Joel Embiid or Giannis? Can we do something here? Because if not, you're going to be a play-in team. The Lakers, you know, you don't want to waste Luka's prime. Do you get to the point where you say, what can we get for Austin Reeves? Because that would be, that's my chip right there.

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3: No apologies coming from this guy, Charles Barkley, Hall of Famer.
4: The Warriors haven't been relevant for 3 or 4 years. The Warriors been in the play-in, I think, 4 straight years. And I know he don't want to say it. Old people don't get healthy. Old people die. So it's over for Golden State. They had a great run. Hey, if Golden State was relevant, he wouldn't be in the studio with me.
0: Broadcasting from the man cave.
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0: This is Dan Patrick.
3: Final hour on this Monday. More of your phone calls. Best and worst of the weekend. Jamal Crawford. He works for NBC with their NBA coverage. He will join us coming up in about 20 minutes from now. Always great to talk hoops with him. Your phone calls, always welcome, especially on a Monday. Best and worst of the weekend, what you saw that you liked, you didn't like. I didn't realize that the Orioles had a Tupac Shakur bobblehead night. I did not know this.
5: Yeah, on Friday.
3: Okay, but why?
5: So Tupac's from Baltimore originally.
3: Okay. So I guess that they had around 5,000 bobbleheads. How many bobbleheads did they have? Because fans were lining up 4 hours before the game on Friday.
5: They had 20,000 available, which is about half of the max attendance.
3: Okay, there was attendance was 39,000, and people were lined up for 4 hours to get their bobblehead.
5: Okay. So my fiance now, actually, she went to that game and they got there like an hour and a half early and it was immediately like no shot. Like there was, it looked like that Metallica concert they played in Russia where there's like 2 million people there.
3: Mm-hmm.
5: And people had like flown in from other states just to get the bobblehead. They're like fighting over him and like, you know, bartering, trying to sell and trade him like in the stadium. It was a little nuts.
3: Yeah, I'm seeing some numbers where they went for between $100 and $170 on eBay after the game. Yeah, 39,000, but they had, you said 20,000 bobbleheads?
5: Yeah, so you had like, but then again, like you had, so there's a 50-50 shot, so like more or less, but you had to get there, I don't know, 5 hours early to even get in line.
3: Yes, Paulie.
6: Big crowd, 39,000, bigger since the home opener. And Tupac's sister throughout the first pitch.
3: Oh, cool.
6: Yeah.
3: All right. Yes, Todd?
7: And at the concession stand, you can get a Tupac of nachos and Tupac of hot dogs. They did a whole thing. They didn't do it.
3: I'm lenient right now, last hour. I'm lenient.
7: Tupac.
3: Best and worst of the weekend. Best and worst of the weekend, 877-3DP show. Operator Tyler's sitting by. Take your phone calls. Stat of the day is always brought to you by Panini America, the official trading cards of the Dan Patrick Show. Tomorrow night, Pistons, or I should say, no, is that tonight? Pistons and the Cavs. That's tonight. It says tune in on tomorrow.
8: Yeah, I don't know who did that.
3: Okay. Wait, isn't this your job to take care of all this?
8: Yes.
3: So the game is tonight.
8: It is tonight.
3: On NBC and Peacock.
8: It is.
3: At 8 Eastern.
8: Correct.
3: Okay. Pistons are 3.5.

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20: You know, it's interesting. For such a long time, I think people thought about diseases as something that mostly happened later in life. Just in recent years, however, we as a society have really begun to think about preventing certain ailments much, much earlier. Case in point, new study out of Northwestern University School of Medicine found the mid-30s are a major turning point for men's heart health. For women, about a decade later. But for the men, this is the time when you really need to be thinking about your heart health seriously. At a bare minimum, start seeing a primary care doctor once a year just to get your blood pressure and cholesterol checked. You can also look up and then do your best to follow what is known as the American Heart Association's Life's Essential Eight. These are things everyone can do to decrease their risk of heart disease. I'm Dr. Sanjay Gupta, helping you live a better life.
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3: Welcome in to Black and Abdallah here on Westwood One Sports, Westwood One Sports app, Sirius XM, Channel 375, and all of our great radio affiliates around the country. I'm Chris Black, along with Adam Abdallah, broadcasting live from downtown Chicago each and every day. We are on the air until 3 Eastern, hanging out with you. If you want to call or text the show today, you can always do so at 310-840-4910. Abdallah, a Monday, a great Monday, a beautiful Monday here in the city of Chicago. And how about if you live in New York and you're a basketball fan? Boy, the New York Knicks sweeping the Sixers. And you said it on this show like 2 weeks ago that the Knicks were going to go to the finals. You look pretty smart today. This team is rolling.
4: Don't sleep on the Knicks.
3: I mean, they're playing basketball.
4: Yeah, and part of it is, too, that the 76ers quit. They quit. I believe Joel Embiid loud quit after game three when he said, well, it's good when the Knicks win or something like that. Like they were not trying, and it was evident after the first quarter of the game when New York outscored the 76ers 43-24 and the arena in Philadelphia was overwhelmed by Knicks fans. Like, you could tell, even in game three, when all of the celebrities that go to Knicks games in Madison Square Garden had a meetup at the game, and everyone just decided that in game four, all the 76ers fans were just like, we're just going to sell our tickets and not obey what the 76ers have told us. And this is a wrap. We're down 3-0. The team quit. The fans quit. Everybody, if you're listening to us and you're 76ers fans, you're listening to us in Philly, I'm sorry, you know it. Your team quit, your fans quit, and the Knicks rolled you in game four, just like they did the Hawks in their game. And you go on to win 144-114, and it was a laugher from the end of the first quarter. Absolutely was.
3: Okay, I'll say this, though. You said that the Philly fans quit. I always think that the reaction from the fan base is directly from the effort given by the team.
4: Oh, 100%. So 100%.
3: Like, this is not, like, I don't have any problem with the way that the Philly fans handled their situation. I mean, if you're going to sell your tickets because your team sucks, then okay, sell your tickets. Like, I don't blame you.
4: I've got no problem. Make your money, man.
3: As a Chicago Bears season ticket holder, we have been told in the past when the team has been bad that ownership was upset that tickets were being sold to other fan bases. Most notably, in the last few years. Now, last year didn't count because the Bears were actually pretty decent. But 2 years ago, Detroit was the story of the NFL. Mm-hmm. They were the hot, sexy team that everyone was talking about. And Bears ownership was upset that Lions fans were buying tickets at Soldier Field here in Chicago.
4: Yeah.
3: And my response at the time, as we were broadcasting at the time on Chicago radio, was be a better team.
4: Yeah.
3: If you're a better team, I'm going to the game. I'm supporting my team. If my team sucks and I know that they stink, I'm going to get the money back because finally there's a team like Detroit that wants to spend the money and they're going to overpay for these tickets to watch their team finally win.
4: Yeah.
3: So if you're a Sixer fan today, there's no shade on you for selling your tickets.
4: No, I get that. I'm not saying it's
3: the lackluster effort from how you started the conversation by saying in the first quarter of the game, the Sixers quit on the court. That's the problem here. That's the story.
4: No, absolutely. And I'm saying from going back on Friday from game three, well, after game three was over, you knew. And if I was a Sixers fan that had tickets to game four, I would have absolutely sold my tickets and said, look, this isn't happening. If anything, I'm going to make my money because coming back from a down 3-0, and I'm not just going to go to a game to see a team that I know and it looks like they're going to be out of this and it's going to be a sweep from the Knicks. So I would have absolutely sold my tickets. But the effort from a team that you never know. You still have a chance. So the effort was poor from the 76ers from the jump in game four. And they just looked like they were just counting down the minutes to where they could pack up their lockers and

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Welcome to hour number three. Let me start hour number three with a bad take by one of you. Sorry. Let me start hour number three with a bad take by one of you. This is exactly the type of thing that I thought that I was going to guard against and prevent and eradicate, but apparently not. Because you don't... Here's the thing. I'm not saying that I'm right.

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0: 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BetMGM tonight with Brad Evans and Pat Boyle. Back now.
1: All right, welcome on back. BetMGM tonight, Westwood One Sports. He's Brad Evans. I'm Pat Boyle. At the top of the hour, in just over 10 minutes from now, the great Brian Geltzeiler of SiriusXM NBA Radio will join us to talk NBA playoffs. He'll give us a quick breakdown of Cavs-Pistons game 4 because it tips off in about 20 minutes. But let's do a little true or false here. And let's get producer Brandon Combs in the mix to delegate. Combs, what's going on, brother? How you doing?
2: What's going on, boys? A little bit of true or false here. All you got to do, I'll give you a statement. You tell me whether it's true or false. And remember, if one part of the statement is false, the entire statement is false. Aaron Judge finishes the season as the league's home run king. Currently leads Munetaka Murakami by one and is tied with Kyle Schwarber for the Major League Baseball lead in home runs with 16. Pat, true or false?
1: True. Yeah, again, as long as he stays healthy, which I know that's part of the question, but I'm going to say true. Again, it's Aaron Judge. Like, he just effortlessly parks balls. You know, he's pretty consistent with when he hits them. He doesn't rely on like a 10 game span to do it. You know, Judge basically he's good for like a home run every, I don't know what, four games. So if not more than that, if not like every three games. So he's already got 16, right? And how many games has he played so far this season? Just about every one of them. He's played 42. So he's going deep. Between one every two and three games here. So, yeah, he's going to hit 50 because you look at Judge's numbers and he's hit 53, 58, and 62 in three of the last 4 years. And the only time he didn't do that was 2023 when he missed a chunk of playing time. Yeah, he's going to be the home run king because he's Aaron freaking Judge. So true.
3: Yeah, I'm not going to slam the gavel. I'm going to say false. I think Murakami's got a great shot of catching Aaron Judge and passing him. He is a real deal, Holyfield. The ISO mark, say so at 324. Yeah, Judge is at 370 in that category. But Murakami, a little bit higher in exit velocity right now. Number 3 in all Major League Baseball. Judge at number 10. I think Murakami may best him. Hell, I think Kyle Schwarber could best him playing in that band box in Philadelphia, and the temperature is really rising out east. So I say false. Judge falls short. Sorry, me amigo.
2: Hey, look, Murakami's done a great job of adjusting. The league adjusted to him, stopped throwing him fastballs for a little while, and then he adjusted and started hitting breaking balls out. So I think Murakami does have a great chance, but he's still Aaron Judge, and he still plays at Yankee Stadium. So I would still say Aaron Judge is going to be the home run king. All right. The brooms come out tonight in Los Angeles as the Thunder dispose of the Lakers and then return to the NBA Finals by dispatching the winner of San Antonio versus Minnesota. True or false, Brad?
3: True. They're going to handle business tonight. Brooms are coming out. They're going to be sweeping the L.A. Lakers, going to do so in convincing fashion. They're going to turn around, and they're going to beat either San Antonio or Minnesota. I know you're a believer in the Spurs. I am to a certain extent, but I think Minnesota is going to, you know, push them to the utmost limit. But OKC is just, they're walking on water right now, man. Again, number 2 in net efficiency. It seems like destiny. It's going to be Thunder, Knicks in the NBA Finals, and sign me up. I'd love to watch every single tick of that one.
1: I'm going to go false because I think the first half is false. I actually think the Lakers win this game tonight. Maybe it's just I want to see it happen because really? I want to see a game 5. I want another game at LeBron in a Lakers jersey before he probably goes into free agency and maybe goes back to Cleveland or God knows where else. But yes, the Thunder will return to the NBA Finals. I don't know if they sweep tonight. I did say the Lakers first half money line is a great play. So let's see if they can actually win the second half once in their lives.
2: Yeah, this is false because they're not getting to the NBA Finals. San Antonio is going to beat them in the conference finals. All right, last one. The Cowboys versus Giants will open up the season week 1 on Sunday Night Football. The Cowboys will continue their week 1 dominance over the G-Men. They're 11-1 all-time in week 1 matchups. True or false, Pat?
1: False. I don't care about what history says about what their all-time week 1 means. This is a different squad. You got the John Harbaugh era kicking off. Jackson Dart is back. Malik Nabers will be back. and the G-men will roll in week one. It'll be the beginning of what is going to be a very fruitful 2026 for Big Blue.
3: I totally agree. I'm going to go false as well. I think Big Blue takes care of business. I think they're going to be a little bit better defensively than Dallas. I know Dallas has made some investments in that category. Caleb Downs, obviously a major shot in the arm, but that Giants offense can certainly match the caliber of the Cowboys offense. So I agree. The G-men win week one.
1: Combs in 5 seconds, true or false? All right, never mind. We're running out of time. We're running out of time. We'll get Combs' answer in a little bit. We got Brian Geltzeiler coming up next from SiriusXM NBA Radio. He joins us on BetMGM tonight here on Westwood One
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5: I love days like these at the pool, but my moderate to severe plaque psoriasis can sometimes take me out of the moment. I'm ready to make a splash with clearer skin thanks to Skyrizi, Risankizumab Riza. 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
16: If you're someone who isn't super active, just thinking about the amount of exercise you're supposed to get every week can feel daunting. 75 minutes of vigorous exercise, 150 minutes of moderate intensity exercise. It's a lot. But I have some good news for you in the form of a recent study out of Norway. Researchers found that for most sedentary people, getting just 5 more minutes of meaningful movement a day had a statistically significant impact on their expected lifespan. So did reducing the amount of time they sat every day by just 30 minutes. That's not to say that this bare minimum is what you should aspire to, but I think it's a good reminder that doing something is always better than doing nothing. The point is, just get started. Work just a little bit more movement into your daily routine, and don't even think of it as exercise. I'm Dr. Sanjay Gupta, helping you live a better life.
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